0: I don't know. Like, you know, yeah, I don't know, guys. Just, it wasn't really, you know, just being here is pretty cool. Getting to know some of the guys, because I only played with a handful of these guys, so it's pretty much a new team, right? So building these relationships is important. Getting to know these guys, them getting to know me, obviously being out there, getting to see how they play, how I play, kind of, you know, start, you know, dishing off each other like that. But, you know, it just feel good to be here.
1: Hey, I got to get them out of here. Guys, we're going to do Greg, Nate, and Ben.
2: What the kids say?
0: My kids wanted me to play.
3: Aaron Donald talking to the media. Newly unretired defensive lineman back with the Rams right here on Westwood One Sports.
0: Well, everybody know I kept myself in shape, you know, lifting weights, conditioning. I did condition myself. I did run full speed on the treadmill versus all that. It was a little different transition into the grass again. Running, cutting. First day I got to train with my speed trainer that trained with me since high school. He looked at me and said, "You ain't miss a step," you know. So that's why it was important for me to work with a guy that know me, that been around me since day one, since high school, just to get his advice of how I'm looking, what he's thinking. And obviously over time it got better, got a little quicker, started feeling better. The second wind started kicking in a little different. So after you get to that point, that second wind kicking, now it's time to transition and start doing some football stuff. So, you know, long process, but it was my process what I needed to do to make myself feel like I can do it. So,
2: when it comes to the conversations, have you had any with Miles?
0: Yeah, I talked to Miles through text messages a few times. I got to talk a little bit with him in the day. So, yeah, we teammates now, so we're going to get to know each other, you know, a lot closer. Be around each other a lot more, and, you know, hopefully we do some special things together. So,
3: listening to Aaron Donald address the media, the newly unretired L.A. Ram back with Super Bowl favorites here on Westwood One Sports.
4: What excites you about this next chapter?
0: Just being here, being part of this team, potentially doing something special. You know, that's what it's about. You know, I think so. The Super Bowl being back at SoFi kind of excites you too, but you know, it's a long process to even get to that point. You know, you can't jump past the process and the grind that you got to go through to get to that. Obviously, that's the end goal you want to do. But, you know, I'm just present, and I'm here, and I'm glad to be here, and I'm just going to work, get myself where I need to be, earn my position wherever that is and whatever my role is, and just do it at a high level. So,
3: there he is. Aaron Donald back after a couple of years of retirement, 35 years old, unretired today, sent in the email, kind of like Jordan sent in the fax back in the 90s. It just said, "I'm back." He is unretired. And what I took out of that, a couple of things that I thought were interesting, and we alluded to this early on when we got on 2 hours ago on the show. You know, there's no way, I do not believe for a second when Ian Rappaport was reporting that Aaron Donald, up until today, was still deciding. I mean, he even said he's known for 2 weeks. So Wicket was right about that. Like, he said, "I knew for 2 weeks." He was getting his body right. He didn't go to bed last night and the night before cut down day thinking, man, I still don't know. This deal was on the table a month ago. All right? This deal was on the table 2 months ago, whatever it was. Because the other thing that stood out to me from Aaron Donald right there, he's been in his football mindset for 14 weeks. What happened 14 weeks ago? Myles Garrett got traded. Okay. And his suit, remember those days? Remember like that weekend when Garrett got traded? Everybody thought the same thing. Well, what are the Browns doing? No, the other thing is, what if Aaron Donald comes out of retirement? And as soon as the first time you heard it, if you're like me, you're like, yep, Aaron Donald's definitely coming out. He's definitely coming out of retirement because this is already a super team. They made the trade and the signing for both of the Chiefs corners. You know, they didn't do anything to really help the offense, but they helped out the defense. They drafted the quarterback of the future, but they made the big move for Myles Garrett. And you knew that this team, who's one of the best offenses in the NFL last year, they have the MVP coming back, playing quarterback. They have a top five wide receiver in Puka. Davante Adams, if his hamstrings stay healthy, Davante led the league in receiving touchdowns last year. He was a red zone threat.

0: you know, a monster red zone threat. But that defense, it had some issues. And they had the best pass rusher in the NFL. And they had the defensive player of the year in Myles Garrett. And then the day that Garrett got dealt, everybody was talking about Aaron Donald coming out of retirement. What kind of percentage? What is he going to look like? Is he in shape? And he's been in football mode since that day. And he knew this was going to happen. And good for him, man. We're all speculating. We all kind of knew it was going to happen. And when you turned on your phone or your laptop or your tablet today, whatever you did, and you got the notification that Aaron Donald was back, maybe the first time you turned on the radio and you heard us talking about it here on Westwood One, you're like, oh, yeah, I thought that was going to happen. I thought so. So Aaron Donald back. The Rams super team continues. $20 million for 1 year. Here's a question I do have, and I don't know the answer to this. How do the Rams have salary cap space? I know they haven't paid Puka yet, and maybe that has something to do with it, but how do the Rams possibly have salary cap space? Like, they trade for Trent McDuffie. That's not cheap. Myles Garrett's not cheap. Matt Stafford's not cheap. I don't think Kyren Williams is breaking the bank. I don't think, you know, like I said, they're still paying, I guess, I don't know what Davante Adams is making these days. They're not paying Puka yet. They haven't done that. You know, they don't have any other huge names on defense that they would pay. But still, you're already paying McDuffie and Stafford and Davante and Kyren. How do you have another $20 million? How does this team do it? Every year the Rams seem to have money and space under the salary cap. It's just wild. But he's in. He's back. The odds move from plus 550 to plus 500. Every team in the NFC saw their odds get longer, and the teams in the AFC saw their odds get shorter. Like the Bills this morning were plus 1,100. Now they're plus 1,000. The Ravens were plus 1,100. Now they're plus 1,000. Meanwhile, the Seahawks were plus 1,100. They're now plus 1,200. All the NFC teams' odds to win the Super Bowl got longer. All the AFC teams got a little bit shorter. Because Aaron Donald is back. He and Myles Garrett are just going to wreak havoc. How did this all come together? We're going to hear from Sean McVay and get his thoughts, the head coach of the Los Angeles Rams, coming up on the other side here on Westwood One Sports.
1: College football is back. The pageantry, the pride, the passion. Will Arch Manning live up to the hype? And what will Lane Kiffin's first season at LSU look like? Tons of questions with answers coming fast. Westwood One Sports.
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0: that he thought stole stuff from him when he was at an Airbnb. They did not. And there was some pistol whipping and some video coverage, and then he came in after guys were getting beat. Jonathan Cooper of the Denver Broncos allegedly violated a protection order related to a prior domestic violence case. And the Green Bay Packers, this one caught all the headlines today because everyone's been waiting. It's a running back. It's a sexy position. The Green Bay Packers found out that Josh Jacobs is now going to be on the commissioner's exempt list. Now, this was their general manager, Brian Gutekunst, 4 or 5 days ago?
1: I'm pretty confident we can sustain it. That doesn't mean we wouldn't do that. Yeah, we'll deal with that when that comes. But we've obviously been preparing for that, if that, in case that happens. But at the same time, I feel really good about the guys we got in that room, and I think we could survive that.
0: He feels so good about the guys in that room that the Packers traded for Caleb Johnson today. And you're saying, wait a minute, that name sounds familiar. Caleb Johnson was a running back at Iowa who came out and went into the draft 2 years ago, was drafted in the third round by the Pittsburgh Steelers, and did absolutely nothing for Mike Tomlin and company the last two seasons. He got buried in the depth chart. They gave up on him real quick. Couldn't get on the field. Was it 2 years ago? Two drafts ago. So they sent him to Green Bay for a sixth-round pick. Doesn't fit what Mike McCarthy does. Packers need a body. He's more of a first-read guy. He's not shifty. He's got the home run ability. He's a depth piece behind Marshawn Lloyd. So I know GMs give you that talk about, hey, we're confident in our guys. Well, you just traded for a running back. So obviously it was a sixth-round pick. You didn't feel all that confident in the guys you had in that room. Now it's Marshawn Lloyd, who has not been healthy at all since getting drafted out of UCLA, going to get the football week one when they play against Minnesota. Again, I think they're going to let Jordan Love cook a lot this year. Matt LaFleur was asked about it after the preseason game just a couple of nights ago, because word was coming down about Josh Jacobs, and the video was out corroborating. We talked a lot about this on last night's show. The video came out corroborating her story that he had pushed her. She fell to the ground. She hit her head on the ground. Absolutely inexcusable. We have not seen the video yet. There's a lot of people that are circulating the Ray Rice video from a decade ago, calling it the Josh Jacobs video. It is not. We don't know what's going to happen with Jacobs. His trial is set for the 17th. He could miss 5 games. He could miss 4 games. It's a misdemeanor, not a felony charge, not a domestic violence charge. It's battery. None of this sounds very good. None of this makes it any better. If it was domestic violence, it's a minimum 6-game suspension, according to the collective bargaining agreement. He has not been charged with domestic violence. He's been charged with battery and property destruction, I believe, because he came back in, took her phone, and broke her phone. I don't know what happened before that, other than the reports I've read about Jacobs and his girl, or this girl, is that they were both trying to look at each other's phones. So that sounds like cheating to me. That sounds bad. Here's Matt LaFleur.
2: Matt, with what came out about Josh yesterday, are you guys going to keep him on the team regardless of how this situation pans out?
3: Well, I fully anticipate him being a member of our team.
2: Throughout the duration of the court process and all that stuff?
3: Well, I think you gotta let everything play out, but I anticipate him being a member of our football team.
4: What's your confidence level right now that he'll be on the field week one?
3: I can't really comment on that because I don't know.
0: I would say the confidence level that Josh Jacobs will be on the field week one is zero. I think the NFL now has some time to figure out what the punishment is. Again, his court date is not until November. I think it's November 17th. And if I don't know if we're ever going to see the video, but if he did throw her to the ground, as the report states from the Brown County attorney's office up in Green Bay, and she did get her head slammed on the ground or bumped on the ground or whatever, I don't know, man. That's pretty gross. Pretty disgusting behavior. I don't care how good you are. Really don't care how good you are. So that's kind of where we're at with Josh Jacobs. Again, they added Caleb Johnson, the former third-round pick out of Iowa. He did nothing in Pittsburgh, and now he's a member of the Green Bay Packers for a sixth-rounder. I hate talking about stuff like that. Like, you know, the Rashee Rice thing, we're waiting to see if the NFL will come down with any further discipline. Rice served prison time for violating, smoked weed while on probation. We'll see if the NFL comes down on that. You know, we're waiting on some others as well. Of course, Puka Nacua could wind up in jail. He allegedly bit a woman earlier this spring. So he could face some discipline from the NFL, accused of biting a woman back in March. Now, he entered rehab right after. I don't know if that's going to lessen anything. And then Rashad Bateman is in the conversation as well. The Baltimore Ravens wide receiver is facing domestic violence charges from an incident in June. Now, if that is found to be true, that's a minimum 6 games, according to the collective bargaining agreement for Rashad Bateman. So that should get you up to date on all the things going on with the commissioner's exempt list and pending penalties coming for some players in the National Football League. All right, let's lighten things up, shall we? Coming up on the other side, it's one of our favorite things to do. We rank things. Top 5 lists of anything we want. We're going to go around the room, our producer Ben Strober, our board operator Art Martinez, plus me, Mike Wickett. We rank stuff next here on Westwood One Sports.
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0: to my warriors. Take hold of that vision that comes from above, but temper your destiny with peace, truth, and love. Boom shakalaka. Welcome back, Johnny Ballgame. You're bringing the energy. You're bringing the fire. Damn it, everybody, go for your dreams. And you're talking about comebacks, Johnny Ballgame. The greatest music icon, Elvis, and the Black Lover, 1968. Mario Lemieux, hockey, and cancer. And Tiger Woods,
1: yes.
0: The Masters, with the broken body. He did it. Damn it, everybody, you've got to listen to Johnny Ballgame. You have to go for your dreams. You have to bring the energy like Johnny Ballgame and Peyton Lodge and everybody else. Boom,
1: Benny
0: shakalaka.
1: Boy Strober. Thank you, Mr. Positive. It's Benny Boy Strober. Thank you. Hey, guys, I missed one shift. I appreciate the welcome backs, but man, I missed 1 week. We're good to go. Oh, man. Let's get to Dallas, Big D. And by the way, you guys are still coming up with them. Like, we're getting no repeats on this. That's really good sports talk radio, you guys. And believe it or not, no, just

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0: Will Raftery are just making guttural noises when Jalen Suggs made that shot. Now look, UCLA probably gets run off the court by Baylor in the national championship game that year, so maybe it wouldn't have ended well, but man, what a great game that was with UCLA and Gonzaga. We will go into break with this breaking news in the world of sports. Not surprising, but Leo Messi, the greatest soccer player ever, you know, just played in the World Cup final with Argentina not that long ago, losing to Spain 1-0, has officially retired from international soccer. So Messi's career ends in Argentina. He still plays, obviously, for Inter Miami and MLS. Maybe he'll go back to play for a big European club at some point. Doesn't feel like it. But this was always going to be Messi's last World Cup. And I will do like a truncated version right now of something that I've done a lot previously as it concerns Leo Messi. Yo, Messi, prior to winning the 2022 World Cup with Argentina and Qatar, beating France in that epic finale and penalty kicks, Messi and Mbappe going back and forth, one of the greatest games of my lifetime. Prior to that, Messi had been, and this is going to sound strong, I don't mean it in this way, but had been like a loser at Argentina. And look, they played in the 2014 World Cup final and lost to Germany. It's not like they were bad. When I say loser, it's just that they fell short in the big moments. Messi is obviously not a loser, and I'm not trying to insinuate as such. But it took a long time before Messi won any type of silverware for Argentina. I mean, I remember in the early, in the mid-2010s, losing your Copa America final to Uruguay in penalties, losing to Chile in a Copa America final. And Messi, after that Copa America final loss to Chile, literally said, like, I think I'm going to retire. I don't think it's meant for me to win trophies in international soccer. Well, he proved himself wrong, winning some Copa Americas, winning the World Cup, almost winning a second this summer in that final against Spain. So Leo Messi, the greatest soccer player maybe ever, certainly of our lifetimes, retiring from Argentinian soccer. What a great run it was for the GOAT, Leo Messi. On the other side, Josh Jacobs on the commissioner's exempt list for the Green Bay Packers, and Micah Parsons will open the season on PUP. What does that mean for Jordan Love, Matt LaFleur, and company? We'll talk about it next.
1: College football is back. The pageantry, the pride, the passion. Will Arch Manning live up to the hype? And what will Lane Kiffin's first season at LSU look like? Tons of questions with answers coming fast. Westwood One Sports.
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10: From the Wildcats Radio 1290 Traffic Center. Collisions reported Fort Lowell west of Dodge Boulevard, Naranja, and La Cholla, also Oracle and Wetmore. Irvington east of Park Avenue. Trouble there closed due to down poles. Also another flooding-related closure, Overton closed La Cholla to La Cañada. Flash flood warning in effect till 8:30 this morning. Highs near 90. Possible rain this afternoon. 75 now. And that's your Wildcats Radio 1290 traffic.
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2: And I am David Kelly coming to you from the media room here at Casino del Sol Stadium. It is game week for your Arizona Wildcats as the U of A will welcome in their little brothers to the north, Northern Arizona, the Lumberjacks, who got their season off to a winning start this past weekend in what is commonly known as Week Zero. They had to come from behind. The Lumberjacks built themselves an early 24-3 hole, but were able to come back and win their contest over Eastern Washington. So the Jacks coming in with some good feelings to a field where just 4 years ago they pulled off the biggest upset in the history of their programming, or their program, knocking off the Arizona Wildcats under Jed Fish. Anticipating hearing from the head coach today, and we obviously heard from him on Thursday, not expecting a whole lot new, but we do have a depth chart for the first time this season. Not a lot of surprises to that depth chart that was released as we entered into the building here today. Just looking at the starting wide receivers, and one of the things we had a chance to hear from offensive coordinator Seth Dagey last week, he referred to them as the trio, and that would be Trey Spivey, Giovanni Gio Richardson, and Chris Sticks Hunter. Chris Hunter at the third. They are expected and will be the starting three wide receivers. One of the things that will be interesting to note is the Wildcats have a new center in Zach Henning. And, of course, the rest of the offensive line, Matthew Lado, at left tackle, along with Tristan Bounds at the right tackle. And then you've got Rhino Tapa'atotai at left guard, and Alexander Deust will be the right guard. You're starting running backs right now listed as Kedrick Risenow or Quincy Craig. The two transfers in here, Cole Rusk is listed right now as your number one center. Tyler Powell coming back off an injury comes in after him. That's what your offense looks like. Brent Brennan has entered into the room, and we're going to have our first week one press conference of this 2026 season as we hear from the head coach as he chats about the Wildcats and Northern Arizona.
3: Jason, calling you guys good.
4: Awesome. Thanks for being here, everybody. We'll start with an opening statement from Coach, and then we'll take questions.
5: Coach? How about this weather? All right. Here we go. I was walking out here. I just can't believe how hard it's raining. I thought I woke up in Oregon this morning. Big week. Obviously, there's nothing like the excitement of the start of a college football season. This is year three for us at Arizona, and we couldn't be more excited to get back in Casino del Sol Stadium. Obviously, Arizona football is powered by Tucson. And in the stadium this year, we've got new food, which you guys are all going to get a chance to check out. Obviously, new food, new sound, new lights, some new experience for our fan. We're really trying to work really hard to create an incredible game day experience for everybody that comes to Casino del Sol Stadium. This opportunity this weekend, we're talking about wearing blue. So that's one of those things. I always think it's interesting when everybody's like, hey, let's do this together. And then you have a bunch of people show up in pink. That's not the message, man. We're showing up in blue. All right, so let's show up in blue. A little unity in the stands, a little excitement for what we're putting on the field against NAU. I think when we had our event probably 2 weeks ago with the Zona Zoo and the new students and the parents in the stands, you could just feel the energy from the Zona Zoo. We've got our Redline ambassadors out there recruiting people to kind of pack that section of our stadium. I think that's such an important thing. I've said it before. I really believe that the student section controls the energy of the game. The enthusiasm, the excitement, that youthful exuberance that they bring to the game is so important. I also like the fact that they're going to be on our opponent's sideline, and I'm sure they'll have some really fun and colorful things to converse about with our opponents over the course of the season, which I'm definitely looking forward to. And then this football team, I can't wait to see us play. I'm excited to see Noah Fifita take the field. I've talked about it a lot over the last 9 months, but I think obviously Noah leads the way in terms of like that high profile player that's chosen to stay. But I think this city appreciates loyalty. People appreciate loyalty to the University of Arizona. They appreciate loyalty in the city of Tucson. And no one has been more loyal than Noah Fifita. And I think that's something that our fans can rally around. It's something that our fans should be excited to watch. That we have the leading quarterback in the history of the University of Arizona. We have a player who is a Heisman Trophy candidate taking the snaps from center in Casino del Sol Stadium on Saturday. And he only gets so many more opportunities to do that here in front of our fans. And so I just think it's an awesome opportunity. We want to pack this thing. We want to make this one of the hardest places to play in the Big 12. And so, yes, I am challenging our fans. I am challenging our alumni. I am challenging our faculty and our students and everybody in the city of Tucson, everybody lives in Phoenix, and everybody that is with driving distance to get off your ass, get in your car, come to Tucson, and let's watch Noah Fifita play. Let's watch this team play. Let's celebrate these kids that continue to choose the University of Arizona year in and year out. Let's do it together. I'm ready for your questions.
4: Thank you. We'll start with Justin and the mic.
0: Out of all the new things that are happening at the stadium, which one is your favorite?
5: I'm most excited about the lights. I've coached in a bunch of games. I've been at places that had the light thing. I just think it's a cool moment. I think it's cool for the fans. It's cool for the players. As coaches, we're just basically unaware of that. We're kind of locked into what's happening in the game. But I do think it's a neat thing for the fans and for the players.
4: Michael and then David.
6: When you look at the depth chart, I would say there's someone in the starting lineup that none of us were really thinking about, maybe in spring, Quinn Olson, who was a walk-on, and now he's starting. What do you make of his ascent?
5: Well, first of all, we're going to get you a Big 12 t-shirt or golf shirt, okay? So we're just going to help you out with that. But I'm just playing with you. Quinn, we're really excited about Quinn. You know, Quinn is one of those players that's continued to work his tail off. I think there's a long history at the University of Arizona of walk-ons that have busted their ass and developed and grown and improved and found ways to contribute in a meaningful way on the football field. And I'm optimistic that Quinn is the next one in a long line of those people. If you see how he has attacked the offseason, like his numbers in terms of how much weight he can move, how fast he can run, how quick he is, how explosive he is, are freakish. You know what I mean? And so is there going to be a learning curve for him? Of course there is. But it's our first game. There's going to be a learning curve for everybody. And I can't wait to watch Quinn line up and play.
7: Coach, last week you talked about instances in your past. You mentioned San Jose when you had to take them into Texas. And so you've been in that position as a head coach where you're going into an environment where most people are not giving you a chance to win that game. What's, from the NAU perspective, what's that like, that week like, for a head coach when he's prepping his team for a game that nobody believes you can win?
5: I've been in that situation a lot as a head coach, especially in my time at San Jose State, where we had to play a lot of those games, right? The unique thing about it is that for your team, it's an incredible opportunity. In 2019, we took a San Jose State team down to Arkansas. We were, I think, 3 or 4 touchdown underdogs, and we won the game. And it was incredible, you know, beating an SEC team on the road, at San Jose State. And so I think as you're preparing your team, at the end of the day, it's still football, right? That's the thing that you can't lose sight of. And for them, they're obviously going to be really excited to play. This NAU team is very, very good. They had a very resilient, tough. They fly to the football. They ran the ball well last week. They're good in the kicking game. They returned a kick for a touchdown. And they beat a good Eastern Washington team. And they had to come from behind to do it last week. Right, there were, like, if you're watching that game, there were moments in that game where it didn't look good for them. But that tells me a lot about that team. It tells me a lot about their coaching staff, is that they're resilient and they're tough. And it was really interesting to see them battle back and find a way to win that game. And so I think for us, the biggest thing for us is we only get 12 games, guaranteed. That's what we get. So we need to be really excited to play this one. I know the world and everybody else wants to say this one's more important than that one and blah, blah, blah. No. They all count the same in the final ledger. So we need to get ready to play, because that's all that matters. We just get to play one game this week, and we're only guaranteed 12 for this year. So we need to have an awesome week of practice and attack our process every single day and then show up on Saturday night ready to get after it.
8: Brian and Justin. Almost half your starters in the first game last year were new to the program, pretty much transfers, speaking to how you had to overhaul the roster. Based on the depth chart here, there's only a couple projected starters that weren't here last year. What does that say about how much you were able to develop the guys you have and use the portal more for just depth?
5: I think our coaching staff does a great job. I think our coaching staff does a great job. Our strength staff does a great job of in the developmental space. We've said that from the beginning. We are going to be a developmental program. We, you know, as much as we can, we want to bring, you know, high school players, younger players in here and help them grow and develop, because I feel when you do that, you just have a much more invested team because they've been together longer. The fact that our kids are having a good experience playing at the U of A or being a part of this program speaks to the retention, and I think that's why you see the, you know, a lot of carryover from, you know, last year's roster to this in terms of what that opening day depth chart looks like.
8: Justin and then Michael.
0: There's a potential possibility that a lot of young guys will get a lot of playing time this week. What's your message to those guys as they get ready for maybe their first college football experience?
5: Get after it, man. Like, you know, that part of it is exciting. I think anytime, you know, I'm pretty sure last year we were one of the teams in the Big 12 that played the most players, or the most players got in the game over the course of the season. But I feel like that's a critical part of everyone's development. You know what I mean? And so we have a lot of stuff we need to figure out. We haven't played yet, right? Like, we think we know, but you don't know until you start playing. And so, you know, I'm excited for everyone. I'm excited to watch Noah play. I'm excited to see that offensive line. I'm excited to see our secondary. I want to see that receiving corps. So there's so many parts of it that I'm excited to see us just line up and play.
8: Michael and Jason.
6: Should you be so fortunate this week or any week this season to have a big lead late in the game, would you ever consider leaving Noah in the game a little bit longer than you might have otherwise to try to pad his stats for Heisman?
5: I think that's a really tricky question. I really do. And I think you know, as a staff and even conversations with Noah, that's something we have to figure out. The thing I know about Noah is that all Noah cares about is winning. All Noah cares about is winning. And if we're keeping him out there for something that is selfish or about Noah, I don't think he'd be up for that. He's not that kind of person. He's not that kind of teammate, right? He's all about the next one. You know what I mean? So that you know, I think that's depends on how it goes. But if the goal is to play great football every week and have a chance to be in every game and win every game, then thinking about it in terms of like stats doesn't hit my brain the right way.
8: Jason Sheeran and David.
9: With the running back you've mentioned before, how strong you believe the rim is, how big is, would you say, the gap is between someone like Ked and maybe even Wesley, and how many guys do you think that you can play in a game realistically?
5: I believe those things are a little bit of feel and flow of the game. You know, I think Wesley has had a great training camp. It has been a lot of fun to see him run the ball at the level he has. I think he's another one of those young players that continues to develop and improve as we go. And I also know that as the season goes on, you're going to need all the backs in that room. That's just the way that position is. I think he's narrowed that gap. I think Wesley's done a nice job of narrowing that gap between himself and the guys that are at the front of that room. But again, like I said a couple minutes ago with Jason, I'm excited to see Ked play. I'm excited to see Q play. You know, I mean, there's a lot of stuff that I want to see from them. And so, but I do think Wesley is a player that's on the move in a real positive direction in our program.
8: David and Nicole.
7: Coach, Grayson Stovall is the backup center for you. He's a young man that's been in this program, I think, for 5 years now, 4 years as a backup. What do you like about the progression that he has taken from the time that you first saw him to now?
5: I think Grayson has really made a great move this offseason. I think he's really, really matured and grown in that role as the backup center. He's someone that we absolutely believe in as a staff. Coach Oglesby does, Coach Daigie does, and he's just worked his tail off. And I think that's really important. In this day and age, so many of the young people that are coming into our program or other programs all over the country, they just want everything right now. Right, they just want it all right now. They want to start. They want to be All-American. They want to be first round pick, like whatever that is, and I think there is a process of developing in college. It's really rare when you have a freshman who comes in and he is, super ready to shine on this stage. And so there's a handful of players like that, but just watching Grayson's sticking to it, continuing to grind, continuing to train. He's also an incredibly high-level student here, right? He's an aerospace engineering student here. And so the cool thing about him is that he, kicks ass in both arenas, the academic arena and the football one. So we're really proud of him, and I'm excited for him this year.
10: Cole in the back, Justin. Is Malamadi and Max Harris not on the depth chart? Is that just a getting up to speed thing, or is that just limbo with eligibility stuff going on?
5: Has there been any rulings that have gone through that have made all this stuff clean? You know what I mean? Like, yeah. No, it's just a pure matter of fact that they can't play it.
3: Justin and Dating.
5: You know what I mean?
0: Their quarterback, Ty Pennington, is a guy that's been with that coach for a while and obviously very talented. What do you make of his skill set and just kind of what he presents?
5: He's a total stud. You watch him in that game on Saturday. He takes a couple shots, gets up, keep playing. He's tough. He throws the ball well. I think he was their second leading rusher in the game. He's really a complete player. And I think being in that system and having the comfort with the coaching staff makes him a really effective player at that position. And somebody, obviously, with him and the running back had a big day. I thought they ran the ball really efficiently, especially when they had to late in that game. But they've got a good squad, man. And we know that. You know what I mean? I think that's something when you watch, Pennington spin it, it comes out really clean. And he can use his legs to escape and create, which makes him dangerous.
3: Damien in the back, and then Michael.
11: For you personally, from the moment the season ends to the moment you reach week one, how fast or slow does the time go for you?
5: I feel like it's a blur. The way the calendar is set right now, it doesn't really stop. It's just pretty consistent. Now the thing I like about it is that is coaching college football. There's every part of the year is kind of defined as to what you're in. You're in season, you're in portal recruiting, you're in recruiting, you're in prep for spring practice or off season. The calendar is clean that way, so you kind of always know what you're going into. But because it's you're just going from one thing to the next, in my mind it goes fast. You turn around, you're like, wow, it's game week.
6: There's one true freshman who's a quote-unquote starter on the depth chart, and that's Caleb Smith with the two return spots. What is it about his performance or his makeup that you guys trust him enough to do that?
5: Yeah, absolutely. I think it helps when you have a guy back there in Bobby Wade who had to catch and return punts at the highest level, did it at a young age here. Caleb, he just has a lot of jet. We tried to figure out a new jet name for him, but it didn't really take. Jet is really confident back there. He catches the ball clean. That part of it is a big factor in your punt returner. He's caught a ton of them. We put him in a bunch of different situations receiving the ball back there, and he's handled it really well. And he's also got a great combination of speed and quickness, and which you like in that in a punt returner. So I'm excited to see him play. We all are. And you're going to see him play in offense, too. Like he's a young player that's going to have a really nice career here.
3: The last two will be Jason Barr in the back and then David.
11: The size of the offensive line is enormous. Is this a line we can expect to control the game?
5: I hope so. Absolutely. I think the thing I like about this group is that they can also move. I don't think, just the size alone doesn't.

0: You know what I mean? Like, those are young people, and I want them to be respectful. I want them to represent University of Arizona the right way. But those are students, and this is college football. I hope they're wild, and I hope they let them hear it.
1: Thank you, everybody.
0: Bear down.
2: All right, that's the head coach of your Arizona Wildcats, Brent Brennan. Game number one coming up this Saturday against Northern Arizona. And it'll be a 6:30 kickoff here at Casino del Sol Stadium. 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And, of course, network coverage with Kyle Quinn, Brody Dryden, leading into the broadcast with Brian Jeffries, Lamont Lovett, and Mackenzie Hamilton at 5 p.m. We'll have much more coming up for you. DK on the sports tip today at 3 o'clock. 520-848-1290 is the number if you want to get in on anything you heard the head coach say. Some interesting things on the depth chart we'll get into. Caleb Smith starting at the punt return and kickoff return, a true freshman. And Quinn Olson, the latest walk-on to start at safety, coming in the long line of some great ones like Chuck Cecil and more recently Traden Stooks. We'll dive into all of that coming up at 3 o'clock. Don't forget, also, the Brent Brennan Radio Show this year at Block A downtown, the brand-new restaurant. Got a chance to go over and see that for the first time on Saturday night. That'll be at 6:05 every Tuesdays. Well, most Tuesdays throughout the season. Of course, there may be some changes once we get into the crossover between football and basketball, but for every Tuesday for the better part of the next 2 months at Block A beginning at 6:05. Thanks to JW Madden back in studio. I'm David Kelly here at Casino del Sol Stadium. That is your Brent Brennan press conference show. There will not be a show on Thursday. Press conference on Thursday. Normally there is, but this opening week not so much because Brent talked last Thursday and we haven't had a whole lot of football yet to get into. So no second presser coming up this week. I'm David Kelly. This is Wildcats Radio 1290.
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1: And a great Monday, game week Monday to you. 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You can call us at that number. You can text us at that number. How excited are you for game week? We can finally start talking about college football as it relates to your Arizona Wildcats. The Northern Arizona Lumberjacks will be in this weekend for the season opener. 6:30 kickoff scheduled for Saturday night. Brian Jeffries laid some bad news on me today. Apparently the weather is not looking very good for Saturday. I had not looked at the forecast yet. It's just a little bit too early in the week for me to. I kind of thought about it. I said, oh, I probably should. I think this morning when I got up, I was like, yeah, I probably should look and see at least what the forecast is pending to be coming up this weekend. But I was like, I'll just wait. I'll wait until maybe tomorrow or later in the week to dive into all that. And then Brian dropped it on me earlier today. He's like, yeah, forecast is not looking that great for Saturday. But, hey, we've got football. I'll be there. You'll be there. Brent Brennan for sure wants you to be there. We'll let you hear a little bit about what Brent Brennan had to say today, his season opening press conference over at the Casino del Sol Stadium. He's fired up, as you can imagine. Brent Brennan would be fired up for the beginning of this season, his third here coaching the University of Arizona. A lot of changes, obviously. I talked early on in fall camp about the new sound system. Sounds great to me. I mean, I was out there one day and they were testing it, and it was clear, a lot of bass, a lot of all the things you want from a new sound system they have got. There's apparently some new things going on with the lights. In fact, it's interesting because they have this at a lot of high schools now. In fact, they had it at one of the high schools. I went out to a number of games this past weekend, and I was over at Cholla, and Cholla debuted their new field. They were the second school in TUSD to get a brand new football field, turf field. Pueblo got one last year over at Santa Cruz Stadium, and now Cholla has one over at Ed Brown Stadium. It looked absolutely beautiful Friday night over at Cholla High School, and they put a thumping on those criminals from Yuma. 30-0. That is their nickname, the criminals. Great showing they had on their orange jerseys. So anytime I see a team in orange jerseys, I think back to the 1970s Denver Broncos. And when you pitch a shutout in orange jerseys, you've got to be known as the Orange Crush, right? So that's what I've nicknamed Cholla, the Chargers defense, after their week one performance, the Orange Crush. Because they arrested the criminals on Friday night from Yuma. In a game that, and they only needed 30 minutes to do it because the game was stopped after the end of the first half due to weather. A lot of the games around Southern Arizona on Friday night did not play past halftime due to the monsoon that we talked about at the top of this show, which could cause havoc on Saturday night at a Casino del Sol Stadium. My first game here. In fact, my first game here the first 2 years that I was here, 2008, 2009, we had weather delays both of those years to start the season. So not necessarily anything unusual that we have not dealt with in the past. We went a lot of years. We had a weather delay last year. I don't remember the game, but it was early in the year. We had a weather delay last year, and that was the first one we'd had in a long time. I think it had almost been back to about that last one in 2009. I don't remember very many since then, but we had one last year. I mean, it rained. I think we were delayed over an hour and a half, maybe 2 hours. I think it was that Weber State game, if I'm not mistaken, which was the second home game last year after we opened up against Hawaii. That was smooth sailing, and then it rained against Weber State, and we had to sit for about an hour and a half.
2: Yeah, two last year.
1: We had two last year.
2: Yeah, Weber State was 2 hours.
1: Okay.
2: And then BYU as well was paused before the start of the second quarter because of lightning in the area.
1: Right.
2: Yes. It's that 30-minute clock, right? Lightning within 5 miles, and they got to start a clock for 30 minutes.
1: Mm-hmm. Thursday night when I was out at Amphi High for the I was out at Flowing Wells because they're still doing work. We talked a little bit about that last week. They're doing some remodeling of Fridley Field over at Amphi High School. So they played their first game at up the street at a rival Flowing Wells High School. Good on the Rivals to let the Rivals use your field. And it looked great. The Mead Athletic Complex, as they like to call it at Flowing Wells, the grass looked absolutely beautiful on Thursday night for the opener against Nogales and Amphi. Amphi, unfortunately, not up to the task. Nogales was the better team in that game on Thursday night. So got a chance to see Nogales. Nogales looks good. They've not been very good the last few years, but they look like they got some talent down there at Nogales this year. So we'll keep an eye on them. We'll keep an eye on Choya. Choya's gotten off to fast starts before. Yuma's not a great program. So again, you know, people say, oh, you beat Yuma 30-0. That's, you know, Yuma hasn't had a winning season. I don't think they've had very many winning seasons. I think they've only had 4 winning seasons this century. Yuma and Choya has only had, I'm sorry, Choya has had 4 winning seasons this century dating back to 2000. Yuma has had 3.
2: There's no time, man. I mean, I've known a lot of people from Yuma, and those guys are all in the fields, DK.
1: Mm.
2: So not a lot of time to learn blocking schemes when you're, you know, learning the family trade.
1: Yuma Catholic is the school there. That's the really good program coming out of Yuma. I think they've had some state championships at Yuma Catholic, but Yuma High, the Criminals, they have not won a whole lot in this particular century. But hey, first games, good to start things out with a win. And so shout out to those two teams. If you missed any of those games, we've got all the highlights from the Amphi Nogales game, as well as the Choya Yuma game. Go over to our YouTube channel, Wildcats Radio 1290, and check out some of the highlights. Some of the guys we'll point out a little bit later in the show. I'll point out some of the guys who were, I like to call, I came up with this term. So I started covering high school football in 2011 here in Southern Arizona when I went to television. And so it was probably a little bit after that. I think it was like 13, maybe 14. I came up with a term because, you know, obviously one of the things I'd go out and we generally do a live shot. I was usually at the game of the week when I was at Channel 13. I'd be at the game of the week, whatever we chose, Damien and crew chose that game to be. And so the final thing I would say before I signed off would be, it is Friday night, time to turn on the lights. And so that kind of rolled into who performs well when the lights were on Friday night. Those guys were Friday Night Lit. So that's kind of our moniker. Hashtag Friday Night Lit. Can you be Friday Night Lit and show up on DK's highlight reel on Friday nights?
2: There is another connotation for that for young people.
1: What's that?
2: Being inebriated. do you know why Yuma are the Criminals?
1: I looked that up years ago, but I do not recall off the top of my head.
2: It's because in the early 1900s, their school burnt down.
1: Right.
2: And so they held classes that year in the old prison.
1: Mm.
2: That had been abandoned. That was no longer in use. So classes at one point were held inside the prison. Therefore, they changed their name to the Criminals.
1: Yeah. Wow. Yeah, I do remember that story now. Because you have to look that up. The first time you say that, you're like, oh, the Yuma Criminals. It's like, why are they the Criminals? I'm sure nobody likes that. But then you have to go look at the history. There's always historic significance behind
2: it's not because a bunch of students were naughty and getting lit all the time.
1: Exactly.
2: It's because they had their classes in a prison.
1: Yeah, exactly. So hopefully they'll start playing better football and can maybe be on a level of Yuma Catholic at some point down the line. 520-848-1290. Were you out at a high school game? South Point took care of Marana in a game that was billed to be the game of the weekend. The top two programs right now in terms of big schools. I mean, I'm sure Micah Mountain would have something to say about that, but they're 4A.
3: South Point Catholic, I believe, now is 5A. They were at one time 6A. And, of course, Marana is also 5A, so they're a little bit bigger schools. I mean, Micah Mountain has won 2 state championships in a row, so you cannot argue with you have to put them in the conversation. Now, could they compete? It would be interesting to see. I don't know. I mean, again, smaller school, smaller numbers. But I would think, and they don't play. I don't think they've played Marana or South Point, to be quite honest with you. I know they've played CDO, but CDO is on their same level. CDO and Micah Mountain have won the last 3 conference 4A championships. CDO 3 years ago, and then Micah Mountain the last 2 years. So those have been 2 dominant programs in 4A, but I don't know that Micah Mountain has ever played South Point Catholic or Marana. But, I mean, they no question belong in the conversation of top 3, 4, 5 football programs here in Southern Arizona. And we kind of knew when they built that school that they were going to quickly pass Cienega, because Cienega was kind of the heartbeat in terms of football out in Vail. That was the program, and then all those guys left. Niemer left and went to Micah Mountain, and Pat left and went to Micah Mountain, and so not to knock Cienega, they're still good, great program. Justin Hargraves, great coach in our area, but they have been surpassed by Micah Mountain, as a lot of people thought that would happen.
2: Apparently, Micah Mountain and South Point haven't played since their inaugural first 2 seasons, mm-hmm. in which South Point had no issues whatsoever with Micah
3: Mountain.
2: That's
3: right, but they did.
2: Haven't yes. played since then.
3: Yes, I do remember now that they played.
2: It was 56-5 in 2021, Micah right. Mountain's first season, and 55-14 the second season, but not since then.
3: Yeah, I do remember now that I was at one of those games when South Point played there, because I remember Bruno Fina. I remember I was there shooting a lot of tape of Bruno Fina that night. That would have been the year, I believe, probably Bijan played in that game. I think he played in that game too. So that's one of the reasons why they lost by a lot.
2: That could be a reason
3: that
2: why.
3: That was a really good team. Bruno, in fact, I saw he was on the cut line by the Bills. I have not seen, though, because obviously a lot of guys that are on the cut line will be called back onto practice squads. I have not seen, however, I did see Bruno was on the cut line. I have not seen yet if he got on the practice squad. I would imagine, with the history of obviously his dad having played forever there, that they'll give Bruno a longer look there in Buffalo, and he'll be a practice squad guy, but have not yet confirmed that that is in fact the case. A lot of guys on the cut line, obviously, with the NFL this past weekend. We'll dive into all that today. 520-848-1290 is the number to get in on the program. We've got about a week off now, approximately 9 days until the start of the National Football League. The first game of the season this year will be on a Wednesday, and that's kind of weird, but hey, it is the National Football League Wednesday and Thursday. Normally it's Thursday, Friday.
2: Yeah.
3: This year it's Wednesday, Thursday.
2: If memory serves, last season, DK, was the first year the NFL played on all 7 days of the week.
3: Hmm. Yeah, how about that? Mm-hmm. They're taking over. That's the NFL's plan.
2: They took over long ago. They're just greedy at this point.
3: Yeah, yeah. Somebody, in fact, was asking online if Bruno... So the Bills have put out today a list of their practice squad, at least the guys that they have signed to this point. And it's really weird now just because, again, back in the day, the practice squad in the NFL was a bunch of rookies and names that you never heard of.
2: Yeah.
3: Now, when they expanded the practice squad, you get a lot of guys that have played in the league. Like the Bills released their squad, released so far, Trent Sherfield is on. Greg Dortch. I mean, Greg Dortch, I think he was with the Cardinals for a little while. I mean, Frank Gore Jr. is on the Bills practice squad. So you got some guys, Shane Buchel, who was in, forget who he was in camp with. You got some guys that have played games in this league that are on practice squads now. So it makes it a little bit tougher for some of those rookies when there's quality veterans that are out there that you bring in a Trent Sherfield who you could definitely, I mean, your right receiver goes down, and now you got a guy who's, it's kind of a lot like what we're seeing in college football, I think, with the transfer portal and guys, you know, rookies that might have had that shot, 10 years ago, now there's a veteran that's holding that practice squad position that's going to get that shot if the Bills need an extra wide receiver. So that's, I mean, when you got guys like Greg Dortch and Trent Sherfield, I mean, those are guys that have played some significant games in this league that are waiting for an opportunity. That makes it tough on a rookie.
2: The real question is, will the Rams break the 84 Bears sack record?
3: Yeah. Aaron Donald is back, to no one's surprise. Everyone knew that was going to happen
2: Good luck blocking those guys.
3: I'm anxious, yeah. I mean, you know, I would think, you know, is he going to be, though?
2: It's not so much what he's going to be, but we all know what Myles Garrett is, right? Yeah. And so it's like, if you don't have the bodies to put extra attention to everybody on that line, like, somebody's going to get through more times than not.
3: 520-848-1290 is the number to get in on the program. We will get into what the Cardinals did, what the Panthers did. I got a call over the weekend from a gentleman who left me a 3-minute message. Why are we carrying the Carolina Panthers? So I called him on my way back from campus today, and I had a nice conversation with him and laid it all out. I don't think he still understood it quite, but I think he understood it better than he did before. So we will continue to lay that out for you as we go along with this season. September 13th will be the first game for the Panthers against the Chicago Bears. DK on the Sports Tip, 520-848-1290. It is me and Dragon Ball, or me and J-Dub today, and Cricket is here as well. Dragon Ball is off getting ready for your coach's show, which is going to be tomorrow night. There's a new pomp and circumstance with that. We'll dive into Block A. I went down to Block A this weekend, and I didn't eat there because we ate somewhere else, but I hung out for a little while and got a sense of what it's all about. So we can have that conversation if you have any questions about Block A. Cricket is getting you home every 20 minutes on the 5. She's got your traffic and your weather.
4: 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Crash occurred 12th Avenue near Drexel on 12th Avenue north of Drexel. Also, we had a final paving work was scheduled to start today on Grant Road east of Country Club. The start date on that final paving work might have been pushed back, of course, due to weather. Flood advisory in effect until 2:30 a.m. Tuesday. Highs tomorrow near 95. About 80 now. And I'm Cricket with your Wildcats Radio 1290 traffic and weather together.
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1: 520-848-1290. 520-848-1290 is the number to get in on the program. You can give us a call at that number. You can give us a text at that number. College football started this past weekend. One of the big games on the docket took place overseas, and it was not a good day for TCU in their game against North Carolina. It started well enough for the Horned Frogs.
2: Out of the pistol. Denman broke a tackle. Stayed on his feet. Touchdown, Horned Frogs.
1: Horned Frogs and North Carolina, coached by none other than Bill Belichick, in a defensive struggle that eventually the Tar Heels defense looking like a Bill Belichick defense.
2: To finish this ball game. Peter Pazanski, the fullback, they think they got a flinch, and that would do it. Did Marcus Deal jump? Looks like he did.
1: Yeah, didn't I talk about that a few weeks ago in terms of U of A? It was really more on the offensive side, but fourth and one, you cannot jump off sides. And that's what TCU did, and it was North Carolina getting the upset on the road. Not too many people thought that North Carolina was going to win that game. Two teams played an interesting game last year, which the Horned Frogs kind of controlled down at Chapel Hill, but not this time. Overseas. So Bill Belichick, for at least 1 week, quiets the naysayers with a win, a 15-10 win on the road over TCU. Sonny Dykes can't be happy about that.
3: No, I mean, at least we got our first Big 12 touchdown of the year, but it was the only Big 12 touchdown so far in the year. So, yeah, I think it's so tough, DK. It's got to be, regardless of how much acclimation you get, it's got to be tough playing football in Ireland when you're on a certain time frame and your brain is used to a certain, you know, sleep schedule and all that stuff. So, yeah, I mean, I've always the NFL games, I think those guys are a little bit used to the professional travel lifestyle. College games over there, especially early in the season, it's kind of a crapshoot as to which team's going to come out and play their standard game. But, I mean, it was definitely a defensive game for both teams.
1: There were about a handful of games, about seven games in Division One on Saturday. The only one game involving a ranked team, Southern California defeated San Jose State and Ken Niumatalolo 42-26. The big story around that game was the fact that not too many people showed up on a hot day in Los Angeles.
3: Yeah, it was like noon, 95 degrees at noon, I think is what they said, with a heat index of 102 or something along those lines. And there's a beach right nearby, right?
1: Not comfortable. And so much so that USC had to put out a press release today. Just kind of stating, we understand that there were not a lot of people there, but we think that, we anticipate that our fans will get much better. Again, you talk about these day games in certain places, and yeah, I mean, I watched the game on television on Saturday, and I was like, ooh, looks a little sparse. Looks a little sparse there in Los Angeles. In fact, I did not see, I have a number of my fraternity brothers who have season tickets. I did not look on their pages to see if they were present or not at the game, but it is what it is. And unfortunately, it was not the 51,000. It reminds me actually of a lot of crowds when I was in school.
3: Yeah,
1: early in the year, you'd get about 55,000 people, and there's a number of reasons we can. It's interesting just because I.

0: think, I just personally think, and it has nothing to do specifically with USC, but I just think that there's a lot of people that just don't go to games anymore. And I've said that about here. I think there are these crowds that we have here at Arizona Stadium should be larger than they are for this particular program. And I just think a lot of people, there's going to be outliers. There's going to be your Penn States and your Michigans and those places and Ohio States and maybe some of the larger programs where people still go to the tune of 100,000 people. But I think that's becoming more rare across the country. I don't know why that is. Maybe people have lost, are not as in touch with the way that college athletics has turned in terms of the revenue share and players getting paid and all of that kind of thing. But I just personally think less people are going to games than they were 20 years ago.
1: Yeah, well, in general, obviously more people have big, fancy TVs at home. But I think I don't want to overthink it. And I'm just looking at the opponent, right? Like, no disrespect to Coach Brennan's old school and all of that. But you got San Jose State, you got Fresno State, and you got Louisiana Ragin' Cajuns. Mm. Coming to town. Those are the Trojans' three home non-conference games this year. We all know what the Trojan football fans are like UCLA basketball fans. When the team is top five ranked, they fill the stadium.
0: Right.
1: When the team is outside the top 10, it's, show me, right? Beat Oregon, and then we'll pack the place. That kind of thing. Because it's the whole been there, done that kind of attitude. So it's hard to even compare. Like, Arizona football at Casino del Sol Stadium and what the Trojans do at the Coliseum is a little bit different.
0: Well, you say that, but I guarantee you there will be 100,000 people in Columbus on Saturday when the Buckeyes play Ball State.
1: Is there a beach in Columbus?
0: There is not.
1: Yeah.
0: There's a really nice lake.
1: There is not.
0: Not too far away.
1: A lot of those schools you mentioned are just in those idealistic college towns, right? Mm-hmm. Where the old adage of this is what we do. This is what we have to do, and we're going to be there 100,000 strong every single Saturday. Mm.
0: I might address where I am in my USC fandom. Those of you that know, I'm an alum of University of Southern California. I have been out on my program now for 4 years ago. I think it was 2012 when they announced that they were going to the Big 12. I address it every year at the beginning of the year because I have – I figure I'm going to let another year go and we'll see where I'm at mentally with the whole thing. I may at some point address where I am right now. I did watch the game on Saturday. And again, my whole thing has always been I'm going to watch games for teams that I have connections with. I'm not going to, I have no interest in watching North Carolina State and Virginia. Even though I've lived in North Carolina for a portion of my life, but I don't really have any interest in watching two ACC teams play. I mean, I'm going to watch USC. I'm going to watch Ohio State. I'm going to watch Memphis. Memphis, I was not home. I would have watched the Memphis game, but I was not at home at the time they played. I'm going to watch Memphis because I lived in Memphis. Tigers won over the weekend. Went out to Las Vegas and beat UNLV 27-21. So shout out TIGERS Tigers for winning on opening day in their blue. That's been a very solid program. They've had coaches that have come in there and have built that thing. And it's one of those things. It's one of those schools. It's actually Memphis is interesting because I think I would like. No, obviously I don't want Brent Brennan to go anywhere. I hope Brent Brennan stays forever here at the University of Arizona. But what I've always said is I want coaches who, a guy comes in, he builds it. The next guy comes in, he keeps it going. The next guy, he leaves and goes somewhere else. The next guy comes in, he keeps it going. And that's what's happened at Memphis. Memphis has become just a school that churns out coaches. And guy comes in there, keeps it. I forget who the first guy was that got it going, but they've been going now for about 10, 12 years on about 5, 6 different coaches because every coach comes into Memphis and keeps it going and then gets another job. I think the last Memphis coach is at Arkansas now, if I'm not mistaken. That's ultimately if U of A, and again, I hope U of A doesn't ever become that because I hope Brent Brennan stays forever. But I've always said, give me young coaches who can come in and keep that train rolling and you're consistent and you're winning 7, 8, 9 games every year. And there's going to be those years where you fall into maybe 11 or 12 and you're talking about a college football playoff or something of that nature. That's what I'm talking about right there. But of course, if you can get a Brent Brennan and Brent Brennan wants to stay here forever, that's obviously the goal. But if you can't get that, then yeah, give me a succession of coaches who can keep things rolling. And that's what's happened in Memphis. So good for the Tigers.
1: Their coach from three coaches ago is the analyst for Indiana on the broadcast side. But Mike Norvell is the coach at
0: Norvell got it
1: Seminoles, right?
0: Right?
1: And then Ryan Silverfield is with Arkansas.
0: Yeah.
1: So the last two head coaches prior to their current one are both at huge schools.
0: Yes, absolutely. 520-848-1290 is the number to get in on the program.
1: Quick question on USC fandom. Would it take like maybe 4 or 5 seasons of poor showings in the Big Ten for you to maybe think the Trojans have tasted a little bit of their own medicine after making the pack? Because the first year they were there, they finished 9th.
0: Yeah.
1: And last year they finished 5th or 6th.
0: Right.
1: So it's not as if, you know, they're doing the things that they expected, that what their fan base expects them to do. It's the grass is not always greener.
0: No. It's
1: and
0: not.
1: And Michigan Michigan and Ohio State are always going to be that. And every once in a while, you're going to have an Indiana sneak up on you like they did last year.
0: And it is. I mean, it is a more difficult schedule than what they dealt with here in the Pac-12. You have to be honest about that. I mean, they have to play. Let's see what they've got to go. They host Oregon and Washington in successive weeks. Then you've got to go to Penn State.
1: Right.
0: And then you got to go to Wisconsin, who has not been good lately, but it's still Wisconsin. And then you got to host number 1 and then go to number 6. So that's what? That's 6 straight weeks after they open at Rutgers on September the 9th.
1: They had
0: in the Big Ten that you're going to find out exactly who USC is.
1: They had it so good with just Stanford and Oregon for the longest time. And then Utah more recently in the last 10 years, you know, under Satake. But like USC was more or less 1, 2, or 3 every year I've ever known the pack to exist, right? Mm. And that's not really the case anymore. And, you know, I think UCLA was the team that had the most travel miles of any college football team in America last year.
0: Yeah.
1: So that's a factor as well.
0: 520-848-1290 is the number to get in on the program. All right. So we actually have talked to, since the last time we talked to you, which was Thursday, we have talked to Brent Brennan twice because we talked to him on Thursday night at the end of fall camp. And then we talked to him again today. We also got a chance to chat with Noah Fifita at the end of practice on Thursday. There was something I had been wanting to ask Noah Fifita. We'll get into that straight ahead. And why he is approaching this season with a certain moniker that you may have heard him use. 520-848-1290 is the number to get in on the program. Cricket is getting you home every 20 minutes on the Fives. Traffic and weather.
2: 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Crash at La Cholla and Lambert. Lambert Lane and La Cholla reported crash. Also a reminder, 22nd Street is closed between Tucson Boulevard and Cherry Bell Stravenue. Long-term closure there. Travel could use Broadway or Aviation Parkway instead. A flood advisory in effect until 2:30 a.m. Tuesday. Highs tomorrow near 95. It's about 78 now. And that's your Wildcats Radio 1290 traffic.
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6: Scottie Scheffler won the Tour Championship by 3 strokes yesterday, finishing with a final round 66 and a final score of minus 16. It's Scheffler's second win during the FedEx Cup playoffs. Scheffler should win the Tour Player of the Year, which would tie Tiger Woods as the only other player to win the honor 5 years in a row. I'm Chris Black.
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1: 520-848-1290 is the number to get in on the program. You can call us at that number. You can text us at that number. I think we are finally back streaming video for the first time in a few days. We have been making some changes here and getting things ready for a new year and kind of flushed out the computers a little bit. And of course, that always creates more work for me, more havoc. But I think we are finally back streaming on Twitch and YouTube. So check out our video stream if you'd so like. I don't have a lot of graphics so far, but we do have some new fancy new graphics. I like that. Shout out to our girl Bobby for hooking us up with some new graphics there. So we're looking all nice and clean on the video stream. All right. So one of the things that going back to the Big 12 media days that when the Wildcats took their kids to Frisco, Texas, and one of the first things we heard from Noah Fifita was him describing this season and what his goals were for this season. And a term that you heard him use when he talked about that was wanting to win a Rose Bowl. And I remember hearing him say that the first day, and I thought, well, what in the heck is he talking about? Like, that meant a lot when we played in the Pac-10 and the Pac-12, because that was always the goal. The goal was that if you weren't going to the playoff, you wanted to go to the Rose Bowl, because that was the number one bowl game. New Year's Day, Pasadena. I mean, it's been the goal of every Pac-10, Pac-12 team for ages, was to get to Pasadena on New Year's Day. We are obviously in a new era of college football where the Rose Bowl now is a part of the playoff. In fact, it is one of the quarterfinal games in the playoff. So there's no direct connection for the University of Arizona anymore to the Rose Bowl, because you can't just win out and go to the Rose Bowl. Now, if Arizona can, for whatever reason, play so well that they get to the playoff, they could be chosen for sure to play in the Rose Bowl, but there's no guarantee of that. They may get chosen to play in another one of the quarterfinal bowl games.
2: There is one bit of information that some of our newer listeners may not know about that whole thing. That Arizona is the only school that never appeared in the Rose Bowl.
1: Right. Exactly. Of the Pac-12 ilk.
2: Utah went twice, DK.
1: Yeah.
2: Utah went twice, and they were in the league for, I think, 6-8 years before they made it a college football playoff.
1: Right. Yeah. Exactly. So I just thought it was strange. It's like, why is he saying Rose Bowl? There's no guarantee we can go to the Rose Bowl. So I've been wanting to ask him. I did not ask him that at the initial local media day, because there's a lot of stuff going on that day. I completely forgot about it. But I said, okay, I've got to ask Noah why he keeps referencing the Rose Bowl. Here is what Noah had to say when I asked him about it on Thursday night.
3: For a couple of reasons. First of all, being a Southern California kid is something that I've dreamt of my entire life. Grew up watching the Pac-12 football, especially Pac-12 after dark, and grew up kind of just watching that game. And we've been able to go to that stadium, go to that game a couple of times. So I remember when I was being recruited, something that the last staff kind of preached to me was the fact that Arizona's never gone to a Rose Bowl before. And I made a vow that I would do everything I can to be the first team, to help the first team to go to the Rose Bowl. So this is kind of something that I've been talking about for 5 years. And then starting last year, Coach Brennan has brought in a Rose Bowl standard. And that's something that he's preached to us. So everything that we do, being late, being early to meetings, showing up to meals, eating your meals, everything that we do is a Rose Bowl standard. So that's something that we live by, and that's the goal.
1: There you go. It's a Rose Bowl standard.
2: I mean, do you remember what I said at the time? What I said, DK, was clearly what he meant is something that the Arizona football program has never accomplished. So by saying, like, clearly the young man, Noah Fifita, knows that the Big 12 is not affiliated. There's not an auto slot into the Rose Bowl,
1: right,
2: as there were in the Pac days. So saying we're going to go to the Rose Bowl is just, we're going to do something. We're going to take this program somewhere it's never been before.
1: Yeah. And that would be awesome. I mean, I'd love it if, and I don't know, again, I don't, how they seed, you know, obviously it's done by seeding now, which I've had that conversation. I'm not a big fan of that. I wish they would still do it by, I mean, if you want to make the Rose Bowl one of the quarterfinals, and let's just throw, again, there's no Pac-12 anymore. So that, I mean, back when there was, my thought was, let's throw the Big Ten and the Pac-12 team in there, and they play in that particular quarterfinal game. But it would be extremely cool. It would be extremely cool if, for whatever reason, if Arizona were to qualify for the college football playoff, that they got selected to play in the Rose Bowl.
2: I just think, you know, it really just means win a conference title.
1: Yeah.
2: I mean, it used to be you win the conference title, you play in the Rose Bowl. Mm-hmm. USC won 25 Rose Bowls. Second place is Ohio State with 10. Yeah. So we all know the Trojans dominated, you know, the Pac, the, what was it, Pac-6, and then the Pac-10, and then the Pac-12. But for Arizona being in the Big 12, and there is no direct line to the Rose Bowl, if you get slotted in and you make it, it's not like everybody's going to have roses in their mouths, right? As the clock ticks off, we all remember those images of college football teams celebrating a trip to the Rose Bowl from either the Big 10 or the Pac.
1: Yeah.
2: In those final moments with roses. It's not going to be anything like that. But I think NOAA, you know, there are some good teams in the conference, Texas Tech, Utah, BYU. And if they were to win a conference title, DK, they don't get slotted into the Rose Bowl, but it's the same experience. I remember when they won the South, right? Wasn't that like 6 years ago? How long ago was that?
1: 12 years ago, 2014. I mean,
2: so long that my memory doesn't even know how long it was. But that year, DK, when they actually, you know, playing in the Territorial Cup meant something.
1: Yeah.
2: You know, that was the closest they've gotten to a conference title. Mm. So I think winning the conference title in the Big 12, Rose Bowl or not, would make young Noah Fifita growing up in Southern California and understanding the history and what it means to that. I think that goal of winning the conference, I mean, that would be a Rose Bowl this year, even if they're not slotted into it.
1: Yeah. 520-848-1290 is the number to get in on the program. How do you feel about that? How do you feel about Noah using that moniker, the Rose Bowl? I want to win. I want to go to the Rose Bowl as a time stamp, a motto, a goal for this particular team 123 of Arizona football. It's interesting. I as somebody that grew up loving the Rose Bowl and who would walk into the weight room at McHale Center when I first got here, and I was working inside the building, and I could actually work out next to the athletes at McHale Center, and it was on the wall. You know, the goal being the Rose Bowl, and having remembered doing the same thing when I was a basketball manager at SC, and I could go work out there too. And it was all over the place. I mean, roses everywhere, because that was the goal, was to get to the Rose Bowl. So I love it from that standpoint. It tugs at the Pac-12, growing up Pac-12 heartstrings of mine. And I just hope that comes to fruition. I hope this team is good enough to get to the Big 12 championship game. Well, like I told you, we have them. I've got them penciled in for 9 wins. So I have them winning all of the non-conference games. I think I have, because I do have them winning at Washington State. That's not one of the games I have them losing, which would mean 3-0. How many games we played? 12. So 7-2 in league. I'm sorry, 6-3, because I haven't been losing 3 games. So 6-3 in league, which in most years should be good enough. It's generally 7-2, 6-3, the record that can get you into the Big 12 championship game. So it's definitely a possibility for them to do that. And if they could win it and get to the playoff, then the Rose Bowl is definitely a possibility for this program.
2: My dad played 2 games in Rose Bowl Stadium.
1: Ooh, is that right?
2: Yeah, he was a center on Glendale High School. They were in the championships 1932-33, and they played, I think it was Roosevelt or Herbert Hoover.
1: Mm.
2: Herbert Hoover and Glendale at the time were the big rivals, and they played in the Rose Bowl every year, twice a year.
1: That's awesome.
2: Yeah.
1: That's awesome. Growing up and getting to play some high school football at the Rose Bowl, I'm sure.
2: And that wasn't
1: a lot
2: long.
1: Of kids,
2: I mean, it was built in
1: memory.
2: The 20s, right?
1: Yeah.
2: So yeah, they still have the new paint smell on it.
1: Mm-hmm. Absolutely.
2: Not so much anymore.
1: No. 520-848-1290 is the number to get into the program. 1 hour in the books. We'll come back with you. We'll dive into more college football and Arizona. We'll let you hear Brent Brennan's press conference today, all the things that he had to say. I asked him about one of the new things that we were mentioning. There's new lights, so that's going to be, they're going to be flashing the lights. I never really finished that thought because I think I started that thought and I went off into another
2: high school. You start exactly. High school.
1: Yeah, because yeah, the high schools. Yeah. So they do that. A lot of the high schools, the team scores, they flash the lights. Lights go kind of flashing. They did that at Cholla High School the other night. They have that. I believe that's what they have now at the University of Arizona. And they've had that at a lot of different college stadiums where they flash the lights. So we'll hear him talk a little bit about that aspect
2: of it. The lights in McHale and the sound in Casino del Sol Stadium, right? Mm. That has been like the 2 points I think most fans have talked about. So getting the sound system and the lights fixed in Casino del Sol Stadium, I'm sure will make a lot of fans happy.
1: Right. The other thing is obviously the home team. The Wildcats have moved sidelines. They're going to be on the west sideline now and in front of the adults and not on the east sideline in front of the kids, Zona Zoo. And so I asked head coach Brent Brennan about that and what he is expecting from the Zona Zoo. You'll hear him talk about that as well coming up in the 4 o'clock hour, because we don't want any over craziness coming out of the Zona Zoo now that they are going to be behind the visiting team. We want them to be loud. We want them to be proud. But we don't want them to be dumb. That's my biggest concern about this move of the sidelines as it relates to game day at the University of Arizona.
2: But that's like the biggest task for all teachers, right, in college, is to make sure that 18 to 21-year-olds aren't dumb.
1: Yeah, exactly. Exactly.
2: It's a tough task.
1: It can be. It can be a tough task for sure. All right, DK on the sports tip, 520-848-1290 is the number. We will be back with you. 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
4: From the Wildcats Radio 1290 Traffic Center. With a collision that occurred at La Cholla and Lambert, Lambert Lane and La Cholla earlier crash clearing. Roadwork and slowdowns at Grant and Alvernon. Travel there is down to one lane each direction. No left turns permitted and our biggest backups on northbound Alvernon at Grant Road. And for your weather, flood advisory in effect until 2:30 a.m. Tuesday morning. Highs tomorrow near 95. It's about 78 now. That's your Wildcats Radio 1290 traffic.
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1: Hour number two of our show on this Monday, game week here at the University of Arizona. How excited are you? That's what I want to know. I know I'm excited. But how excited are you? 520-848-1290. 520-848-1290 is the number to get in on the program. Let us know what your plans are. Let us know what you're doing differently for your tailgate this year. If you're going to be out there tailgating. Want to hear what you got planned for this year out on the mall. Again, I'm told it's going to... Now, I don't know if it's going to rain all day. I just know, I believe, but the weather is not forecasting to be very good for game. In fact, let's do this, because if you go to our website, wildcatsradio1290.com, I have for you, I think it's like a 10-day forecast that you can look up on our website. So let's see what it says for Saturday, September the 5th. It says only a 40% chance of precipitation right now. That's during the day. Chance of showers and thunderstorms. Partly sunny, high near 96. And it doesn't really change for the evening either. It says 40% chance of rain during the evening as well. That would be before 11 p.m. So we'll see. I mean, again, it's Southern Arizona. You never know what's going to happen with the weather here. It could change at any moment. So we'll see how it all plays out. All right, a lot of stuff happened this weekend in terms of University of Arizona athletics. We had the soccer team played over the weekend. They played Sunday up at Tempe. Ladies got a 1-1 draw against LSU. So far, through three games, now they lost to Grand Canyon, and that's, you know, that's a game that traditionally you would say you shouldn't lose. Arizona shouldn't lose to a, quote, mid-major. So that was not maybe a good loss, but they've come back. They beat a New Mexico State team that they probably should have beaten. They went on the road and beat a Gonzaga team, which, again, anytime you go on the road, it's not an easy assignment. And they drew against LSU. Now, I don't know how good LSU is in soccer. I'm not paying that close attention, but still, LSU, it's an SEC team, and so you drew with them, and I believe they were down 1-0, so they came back and tied it in the second half. You drew with them on a neutral field, so you'll take that as a positive heading into the Thursday night huge game. I would imagine, now I've only been around for 18 years now, going on year 19, I would imagine this is the biggest soccer game in the history of the program. That the Wildcats are going to play, at least during the regular season, the biggest regular season home game in the history of the program, with North Carolina coming in here on Thursday night. And they're going to need you. So get on out there and support your Arizona soccer team Thursday night. I believe what they said, 10th largest crowd ever for the home opener against New Mexico. We should bust that record completely in whatever the record crowd is at Mulcahy Stadium needs to be broken on Thursday night when North Carolina comes to town. The premier program in women's college soccer is coming to Tucson. So there's no reason that if you follow the beautiful game that you should not be out there this Thursday night to kick off your Labor Day weekend. So let's see if we can make that happen for these ladies who drew against LSU, so they are now 2 wins, 1 loss, 1 draw through their first 4 games. The Wildcat Classic was this weekend for Arizona volleyball. Got out there Friday night and saw a little bit of the first game before I headed out to high school football. They were playing Prairie View A&M, and they got the win against Prairie View A&M. Came back the next day against Tarleton State from down in Texas. Got a sweep of Tarleton State. The game that, or the match everybody was kind of looking at was UC Santa Barbara. Now, you know, UC Santa Barbara, again, quote, a mid-major, but a team from California. And anytime you got a team from California, those teams, even the mid-major teams from California, tend to be really good because there's just so much volleyball talent in the Golden State. That one did not go as well as we would have liked.
2: Match point, UCSB. And there it is. The Gauchos get the sweep over Arizona. 25-23 in the third set.
1: So the Gauchos win all three games, all three sets, I should say, and sweep the Wildcats to win the Wildcat Classic. I believe they only lost two sets in their three matches over the weekend, did the Gauchos from UCSB. So a loss at home, and now we will not see Arizona volleyball until October.
3: Yeah, but, you know, much like in tennis, 3-0 doesn't really tell the whole story, right? I mean, it was 29-27 in the second game and 25-23 there at the end. And the first game was 25-22, DK, as well. So the Cats were in it, but the Gauchos just had a little bit too much there at the end.
1: That was, they'd not lost a set in the first two matches, sweeping both Prairie View and Tarleton State, but getting swept by UCSB. Now it's on the road. They'll play at the Blue Jay Invitational this coming weekend. That's at Creighton, so a chance to go home for Destiny Nadam Simpson. That's really cool. She transferred from Creighton, and now she gets to go home and play in the Blue Jay Invitational. She was, she's going to be one of the dynamic players on this team. Really impressed. She scored the first point of the season, and let's see what she ended up with for the weekend. Destiny Nadam Simpson ended up with 29 kills for the weekend. 29 kills for the weekend. So that's in nine sets. So she averaged right about 3 kills per set this weekend. And that's 10 more than the next highest, which was Renee Jones, who had 19. Carly Cisneros, who's going to be your other primary hitter, had 13. Kennedy Osunsami had 17. This weekend, the Wildcats hit .235 for the weekend. So not a great hitting total or hitting percentage, I should say, there for the weekend. You'd like maybe that to be up in the two. It's like batting average. That's what I was always told. Hitting percentage is like batting average. You want the good hitting percentage is anything close to .300.
3: Yeah, and like just like getting a new catcher, DK. You get a new setter, and sometimes it might take a minute for everybody to get on the same page.
1: Maria Siapani led the way in terms of assists over the weekend. She had 46 assists in her 9 sets. Harmony Sample had 29. So it looks like Maria got the majority of the run. And Maria was the one that started in that position on Friday night. So we'll see. They go to the Blue Jay Classic. They'll play Creighton on Friday night. Will the ladies. And then they'll have another game. Two more games. They'll play Tulsa on Saturday. And then they'll end that tournament against Pepperdine on Sunday. So a couple of mid-majors, and well, really all three mid-majors in that tournament, and then the USC tournament will be the following weekend, where you'll get a couple of former Pac-12 sisters in the Trojans, and the women of Troy, I should say, and the Beavers from Oregon State. That'll be at the Galen Center the following week. So there you go. If you were in any of those matches this past weekend, love to hear from you on that. 520-848-1290, 520-848-1290. Is the number to get in on the program. You can call us at that number. You can text us that number. Again, we'll let you hear Brent Brennan's press conference coming up here in the next segment and let you hear how excited the head coach is for the start of the season.
3: Everybody wear blue.
1: Yeah. It's a blue. Have we ever had a blue out?
3: I don't think so. Not. I mean, there definitely have been, you know, situations over my lifetime where there was an encouragement to wear blue, wear Cardinal, obviously the whiteouts that we know of, but I don't know about a football situation, DK, where specifically players were or fans were meant to come out and wear that navy.
1: That's going to be interesting. It's going to be very interesting. I mean, red works, white works. I don't know too many places that have had. I think there may be other colors like green and gold, blue. It's going to be interesting. I've never seen it, so I can't sit here and tell you. I think that blue would be the best choice, but it's the choice that they made for this. So I'm anxious to see what it looks like. It's different. I mean, they've done whiteouts, they've done redouts. I'm certainly anxious to see what a blue out looks like come Saturday night. So get your blue shirts. And again, navy. That's the other thing. There's so many different Tones of Blue.
3: Yeah, don't wear North Carolina Blue to Casino del Sol Stadium on Saturday.
1: Don't wear Carolina Blue. Don't wear UCLA Blue. Make sure you got your dark navy blue for the game coming up on Saturday night. Our coverage will begin at 2 p.m. on Saturday. We'll have Meridian Wealth Management Arizona game day for you. Hopefully, we'll be live from the mall. I don't know that that's ever happened before. I know we had to pull one show off the mall last year because of the weather. I don't remember which one that was, but we did pull one off because the weather was not looking so good. And I don't know if we've ever pulled opening night off the mall before. I'd hate to have to do that, but if the weather is not cooperating, we may just have to do that. But our coverage will begin at 2 o'clock on Saturday. Meridian Wealth Management, Arizona game day. And we've got the same crew back with you again for the umpteenth season, my fourth year with them. They've been here, I think, going on 12 years or so. Glenn Howell and Kelvin Ethan, the captain, will be back with us this year. Looking forward to working with those guys again. In fact, we'll have Glenn on the show Tuesday. He'll be back in his Tuesday position. Of course, we'll have Wildcat Breakdown for you every Tuesday coming into the season, or after, once the season starts. Tuesday night's appearance will be Wildcat Breakdown. And then Kelvin will be with us on Thursdays early, generally, because once football gets going, we have limited showtime on Thursday. But Kelvin will join us for those shows. And, of course, we'll talk to a lot of the other greats. And looking forward to all the in the huddle with Howell, that's back coming up this year, and the Captain's Corner, as well as we look back and talk to a lot of our historic Arizona Wildcats that have worn the Cardinal and Navy. So looking forward to that coming up. Our coverage from 2 to 5, network coverage, Brody Dryden and Kyle Quinn are back again for the countdown to kickoff for Arizona Sports Enterprises. They take you an hour and a half right from the end of our show up to kickoff with Brian Jeffries and Lamont Lovett back once again, joined by Mackenzie Hamilton on the sideline. All right. Let's see. I don't think I have a singular shot yet of Cricket, so we will go with the shot there. Cricket, check out our fancy new graphics there.
4: Ooh.
1: Oh, but you're gonna love this one right here, Cricket. I don't know that you've seen this yet. Pow. Have you seen that before?
4: No. When did you do that?
1: I how I work. I work mysteriously. Look at that.
4: I look like a meteorologist.
1: You do. That's what I thought. I was like, yeah, she's like one of the TV traffic girl traffic women that are out there. Absolutely.
4: I look professional. Look, I even brushed my hair.
1: Yeah, I got the curls working there and everything. You could be on Channel 13 giving traffic in the morning. How come you haven't looked into that?
4: That was half a bottle of Aquanet. I'm serious.
1: Half a bottle of Aquanet.
4: Okay, maybe a third, but that was a lot of hairspray.
1: Oh, okay. If you want to see Cricket and the new graphic, head on over to our YouTube channel right now or check us out on Twitch. I'll put a link up on Twitter later in the show.
4: Who is that person?
1: Well. Oh, yeah, man. No hat on it. I was like, whoa, where's the hat?
4: Right?
1: You know, Cricket's always wearing a hat around here. See? See what happens when you take your hat off?
4: Weird stuff, man.
1: All right. It is 4:13 in the afternoon, which means it's time for us to get our minds right.
4: Yeah.
1: With Cricket. Who's got quotes? Yeah.
4: Children have never been very good at listening to their elders, but they have never failed to imitate them. Children have never been very good at listening to their elders, but they have never failed to imitate them.
1: I'm going to let J-Dub take a crack at this one.
3: Children have never listened to their elders, but they imitate them. Probably a children's book author. So I'll just say Dr. Seuss.
1: Dr. Seuss.
4: Do you have a guess, DK?
1: Children have never been very good at listening to their elders, but they've never failed to imitate them. I'm going to say that was Judy Blume.
4: I know who both those people are, but this was James Baldwin.
1: James Baldwin. Wow. Okay. James Baldwin. You know Judy. Did you read Judy Blume growing up?
4: Yes, I did. And Dr. Seuss. I still read Dr. Seuss.
1: Do you really?
4: I do.
1: Okay. Has he written anything new lately? Or I don't think he's alive.
4: Well, he passed away, but there were a couple of books that they put out after his passing.
1: Do you know what his first name? What was his real first name?
4: I forget what his... I feel like I know this. I know this, but I forget.
1: Dr. Seuss. Theodore.
4: Theodore, yes, thank you.
1: Theodore, without an E at the end. Theodore Seuss Gazelle, or something of that nature. Chazelle. Died in 1991. Dr. Seuss, there you go. All right, James Baldwin, I like that. James Baldwin's a great author, for sure. Cricket pulling him out today.
4: Yeah.
1: All right, so coming up, Cricket will have our picket with Cricket. We'll see how she did in English Premier League over the weekend. And we also will... get some more information on what's happening with the traffic because it's raining out there. Oh, my God. So I had to go to campus. And, I thought my car was going to float away when I was driving down Campbell.
4: Was it today?
1: Yes.
4: Okay.
1: Yeah, I thought my car was about to start sailing.
3: I live on Tucson, so, I mean, it's a reverse crown on Tucson. Yeah. So it's a lake every time it rains. Doesn't matter.
4: Exactly.
3: It's a reverse crown. So the drains are in the middle of the road, DK. So the road slopes the wrong way.
4: Right.
3: Most roads slope outward to the gutters. Tucson Boulevard slopes inward. So I live there. I live in a lake whenever it rains. It's not a matter of campus being flooded. It's just a matter of it rains. You got to drive through a lake.
4: You're messed up.
1: All right, we'll let you hear from Brent Brennan coming up. Right now, Cricket's getting you home every 20 minutes on the Fosh Traffic and Weather.
4: 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Lambert Lane and La Cholla. Got some slowdowns at Swan and Grant, on Alvernon at Grant. Westbound Ahoy at Mission busy and slowing on and off through the afternoons and mornings. Also on Aviation Parkway near Keno due to road work. There is a flood advisory in effect until Tuesday morning, 2:30. Highs tomorrow near 95. It's about 79 now. And I'm Cricket with your Wildcats Radio 1290 traffic.
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1: 520-848-1290 is the number to get in on the program. Call us at that number. Text us at that number. It is game week here in Tucson, Arizona. Your Wildcats taking on Northern Arizona at the stadium this Saturday night. What does the head coach have to say about it all? Our first Brent Brennan press conference show of the season. And let's hear from the head coach.
2: All right. Here we go. I was walking out here. I just can't believe how hard it's raining. I thought I woke up in Oregon this morning. Big week. Obviously, there's nothing like the excitement of the start of a college football season. This is year three for us at Arizona, and we couldn't be more excited to get back in Casino del Sol Stadium. You know, obviously, Arizona football is powered by Tucson. And in the stadium this year, we've got new food, which you guys are all going to get a chance to check out. Obviously, new food, new sound, new lights, some new experience for our fan. We're really trying to work really hard to create an incredible game day experience for everybody that comes to Casino del Sol Stadium. This opportunity this weekend, we're talking about wearing blue. So that's one of those things. I always think it's interesting when everybody's like, hey, let's do this together. And then you have a bunch of people show up in pink. That's not the message, man. We're showing up in blue. All right, so let's show up in blue. A little unity in the stands, a little excitement for what we're putting on the field against NAU. I think when we had our event probably 2 weeks ago with the Zona Zoo and the new students and the parents in the stands, you could just feel the energy from the Zona Zoo. We've got our Redline ambassadors out there recruiting people to kind of pack that section of our stadium. I think that's such an important thing. I've said it before. I really believe that the student section controls the energy of the game. The enthusiasm, the excitement, that youthful exuberance that they bring to the game is so important. I also like the fact that they're going to be on our opponent's sideline, and I'm sure they'll have some really fun and colorful things to converse about with our opponents over the course of the season, which I'm definitely looking forward to. And then this football team, I can't wait to see us play. I mean, I'm excited to see Noah Fifita take the field. I've talked about it a lot over the last 9 months, but I think obviously Noah leads the way in terms of like that high profile player that's chosen to stay. But I think this city appreciates loyalty. People appreciate loyalty to the University of Arizona. They appreciate loyalty in the city of Tucson. And no one has been more loyal than Noah Fifita. And I think that's something that our fans can rally around. It's something that our fans should be excited to watch. That we have the leading quarterback in the history of the University of Arizona. We have a player who is a Heisman Trophy candidate taking the snaps from center in Casino del Sol Stadium on Saturday. And he only gets so many more opportunities to do that here in front of our fans. And so I just think it's an awesome opportunity. We want to pack this thing. We want to make this one of the hardest places to play in the Big 12. And so, yes, I am challenging our fans. I am challenging our alumni. I am challenging our faculty and our students and everybody in the city of Tucson, everybody that lives in Phoenix, and everybody that is with driving distance to get off your ass, get in your car, come to Tucson, and let's watch Noah Fifita play. Let's watch this team play. Let's celebrate these kids that continue to choose the University of Arizona year in and year out. Let's do it together. I'm ready for your questions.
3: Out of all the new things that are happening at the stadium, which one is your favorite?
2: I'm most excited about the lights. I've coached in a bunch of games. I've been at places that had the light thing. I just think it's a cool moment. I think it's cool for the fans. It's cool for the players. As coaches, we're just basically unaware of that. We're kind of locked into what's happening in the game.

0: But I do think it's a neat thing for the fans and for the players.
1: Michael and David.
2: When you look at the depth chart, I would say there's someone in the starting lineup that none of us were really thinking about, maybe in spring, Quinn Olsen, who was a walk-on, and now he's starting. What do you make of his ascent?
0: Well, first of all, we're going to get you a Big 12 t-shirt or golf shirt, okay? So we're just going to help you out with that. But I'm just playing with you. Quinn, we're really excited about Quinn. You know, Quinn is one of those players that's continued to work his tail off. I think there's a long history at the University of Arizona of walk-ons that have busted their ass and developed and grown and improved and found ways to contribute in a meaningful way on the football field. And I'm optimistic that Quinn is the next one in a long line of those people. If you see how he has attacked the offseason, like his numbers in terms of how much weight he can move, how fast he can run, how quick he is, how explosive he is, are freakish. You know what I mean? And so is there going to be a learning curve for him? Of course there is. But it's our first game. There's going to be a learning curve for everybody. And I can't wait to watch Quinn line up and play.
1: David and the Brian.
3: Coach, last week you talked about instances in your past. You mentioned San Jose when you had to take them into Texas. And so you've been in that position as a head coach where you're going into an environment where most people are not giving you a chance to win that game. What's, from the NAU perspective, what's that like, that week like, for a head coach when he's prepping his team for a game that nobody believes you can win?
0: I've been in that situation a lot as a head coach, especially in my time at San Jose State, where we had to play a lot of those games, right? The unique thing about it is that for your team, it's an incredible opportunity. In 2019, we took a San Jose State team down to Arkansas. We were, I think, 3 or 4 touchdown underdogs, and we won the game. And it was incredible, you know, beating an SEC team on the road, you know, at San Jose State. And so I think as you're preparing your team, at the end of the day, it's still football, right? There's, like, that's the thing that you can't lose sight of. And for them, they're obviously going to be really excited to play. This NAU team is very, very good. They had a very resilient, tough. They fly to the football. They ran the ball well last week. They're good in the kicking game. They returned a kick for a touchdown. And they beat a good Eastern Washington team, and they had to come from behind to do it last week. Right? There were, like, if you were watching that game, there were moments in that game where it didn't look good for them. But that tells me a lot about that team. It tells me a lot about their coaching staff, is that they're resilient and they're tough. And it was really interesting to see them battle back and find a way to win that game. And so I think for us, the biggest thing for us is we only get 12 games, guaranteed. That's what we get. So we need to be really excited to play this one. I know the world and everybody else wants to say this one's more important than that one and blah, blah, blah. No. They all count the same in the final ledger. So we need to get ready to play, because that's all that matters. We just get to play one game this week, and we only guaranteed 12 for this year. So we need to have an awesome week of practice and attack our process every single day, and then show up on Saturday night ready to get after it.
1: Brian and Justin.
4: Almost half your starters in the first game last year were new to the program, pretty much transfers, speaking to how you had to overhaul the roster. Based on the depth chart here, there's only a couple projected starters that weren't here last year. What does that say about how much you were able to develop the guys you have and use the portal more for just depth?
0: I think our coaching staff does a great job. I think our coaching staff does a great job. Our strength staff does a great job of in the developmental space. We've said that from the beginning. We are going to be a developmental program. We, you know, as much as we can, we want to bring, you know, high school players, younger players in here and help them grow and develop. Because I feel when you do that, you just have a much more invested team because they've been together longer. I think the fact that our kids are having a good experience playing at the U of A or being a part of this program speaks to the retention, and I think that's why you see the, you know, a lot of carryover from, you know, last year's roster to this in terms of what that opening day depth chart looks like.
1: Justin and then Michael. There's a potential possibility that a lot of young guys will get a lot of playing time this week. What's your message to those guys as they get ready for maybe their first college football experience?
0: Get after it, man. Like, you know, that part of it is exciting. I think anytime, you know, I think I'm pretty sure last year we were one of the teams in the Big 12 that played the most players, or the most players got in the game over the course of the season. But I feel like that's a critical part of everyone's development. You know what I mean? And so we have a lot of stuff we need to figure out. We haven't played yet, right? Like, we think we know, but you don't know until you start playing. And so, you know, I'm excited for everyone. I'm excited to watch Noah play. I'm excited to see that offensive line. I'm excited to see our secondary. I want to see that receiving corps. So there's so many parts of it that I'm excited to see us just line up and play.
5: Michael and then Jason.
2: Should you be so fortunate this week or any week this season to have a big lead late in the game, would you ever consider leaving Noah in the game a little bit longer than you might have otherwise to try to pad his stats for Heisman?
0: I think that's a really tricky question. I really do. And I think, you know, as a staff and even conversations with Noah, that's something we have to figure out. The thing I know about Noah is that all Noah cares about is winning. All Noah cares about is winning. And if we're keeping him out there for something that is selfish or about Noah, I don't think he'd be up for that. He's not that kind of person. He's not that kind of teammate, right? He's all about the next one. You know what I mean? So that you know, I think that's depends on how it goes. But I just, if the goal is to play great football every week and have a chance to be in every game and win every game, then thinking about it in terms of like stats doesn't hit my brain the right way.
6: With the running back you've mentioned before, how strong you believe the rim is, how big is would you say the gap is between someone like Ked and maybe even Wesley, and how many guys do you think that you can play in a game realistically?
0: I believe those things are a little bit of feel and flow of the game. You know, I think Wesley has had a great training camp. It has been a lot of fun to see him run the ball at the level he has. I think he's another one of those young players that continues to develop and improve as we go. And I also know that as the season goes on, you're going to need all the backs in that room. That's just the way that position is. And so, like, I think he's narrowed that gap. I think Wesley's done a nice job of narrowing that gap between himself and the guys that are at the front of that room. But again, like I said a couple minutes ago with Jason, I'm excited to see Ked play. I'm excited to see Q play. You know, I mean, there's a lot of stuff that I want to see from them. And so, but I do think Wesley is a player that's on the move in a real positive direction in our program.
5: David and Nicole.
3: Coach, Grayson Stovall is the backup center for you. He's a young man that's been in this program, I think, for 5 years now, 4 years as a backup. What do you like about the progression that he has taken from the time that you first saw him to now?
0: I think Grayson has really made a great move this offseason. I think he's really, really matured and grown in that role as the backup center. He's someone that we absolutely believe in as a staff. Coach Oglesby does. Coach Daigie does. And he's just worked his tail off. And I think that's really important. In this day and age, so many of the young people that are coming into our program or other programs all over the country, they just want everything right now. Right, they just want it all right now. They want to start. They want to be All-American. They want to be first round pick, like whatever that is. And I think there is a process of developing in college. It's really rare when you have a freshman who comes in and he is super ready to shine on this stage. And so there's a handful of players like that. But just watching Grayson's sticking to it, continuing to grind, continuing to train. He's also an incredibly high-level student here, right? He's aerospace engineering student here. And so the cool thing about him is that he, you know, kicks ass in both arenas, the academic arena and the football one. So we're really proud of him, and I'm excited for him this year.
7: All right, that is your head coach, Brent Brennan. We will hear more of what he had to say at his season opening press conference straight ahead. DK on the Sports Tip, if you want to dive in on that, 520-848-1290. We'll hear from the head coach as he dives in. I asked him about the Zona Zoo. You'll hear what he had to say about that as well. Cricket is getting you home every 20 minutes on the fives. It's your traffic and your weather.
8: 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With collisions, LaChoya and Lambert Lane and LaChoya, a crash that occurred at Oracle and Rancho Vistoso and Oracle. And also, we've got a road work that's going to continue, of course, along Park Avenue, north of 22nd Street to 36th Street. You could use either perhaps 4th Avenue as an alternate route. Flood advisory in effect until Tuesday morning at 2:30, highs tomorrow near 95. It's about 79 now. And I'm Cricket with your Wildcats Radio 1290 traffic.
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12: 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Aaron Donald is back. The three-time Defensive Player of the Year and eight-time first-team All-Pro signing a one-year, $20 million deal worth up to $30 million to rejoin the LA Rams just 10 days before the team opens the regular season against the 49ers in Australia. Head coach Sean McVay said the team is still discussing whether or not Donald will play in the opener, and if so, for how long. I'm Adam Abdallah.
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1: 520-848-1290 is the number to get in on the program. Give us a call at that number. Give us a text at that number. Northern Arizona coming into Tucson this Saturday night, coming in off a win. They were down 24-3 against Eastern Washington up at the, what do they call it, the Sky Dome, something of that, Jack Dome. I forget what they call it up there at in Flagstaff. But they rallied the win. They came from down 24-3 to win 34-27. They have a outstanding young quarterback. I don't know if he's young anymore. I think he's a senior. Ty Pennington is his name. He ran for 61 yards in the game. He threw for 164 yards, two touchdowns, and an interception. Let's hear more from Brent Brennan on what he thinks of one Ty Pennington.
2: He's a total stud. You watch him in that game on Saturday. He takes a couple shots, gets up, keep playing. He's tough. He throws the ball well. I think he was their second leading rusher in the game. He's really a complete player. And I think being in that system and having the comfort with the coaching staff makes him a really effective player at that position. And somebody, obviously, with him and the running back had a big day. I thought they ran the ball really efficiently, especially when they had to late in that game. But they've got a good squad, man. And we know that. You know what I mean? I think that's something when you watch, you know, Pennington spin it, it comes out really clean, and he can use his legs to escape and create, which makes him dangerous.
3: Damien in the back, and then Michael.
4: For you personally, from the moment the season ends to the moment you reach week one, how fast or slow does the time go for you?
2: I feel like it's a blur. It doesn't. The way the calendar is set right now, it doesn't really stop. It's just pretty consistent with. Now, the thing I like about it is that, like, is coaching college football, there's every part of the year is kind of defined as to what you're in. You're in season, you're in portal recruiting, you're in recruiting, you're in prep for spring practice or off season. You know, like, there's, like, the timeline is, or the calendar is clean that way, so you kind of always know what you're going into. But because it's, you know, you're just going from, you know, one thing to the next, in my mind, it goes fast. You turn around, you're like, wow, it's game week.
3: Michael and then Jason Barr.
5: There's one true freshman who's a quote-unquote starter on the depth chart, and that's Caleb Smith with the two return spots. What is it about his performance or his makeup that you guys trust him enough to do that?
2: Yeah, absolutely. I think it helps when you have a guy back there in Bobby Wade who had to catch and return punts at the highest level, did it at a young age here. Just Caleb, he just has a lot of jet. You know, we tried to figure out a new jet name for him, but it didn't really take. Jet is really confident back there. He catches the ball clean. That part of it is a big factor in your punt returner. He's caught a ton of them. We've put him in a bunch of different situations receiving the ball back there, and he's handled it really well. And he's also got a great combination of speed and quickness, and which you like in that. In a punt returner. So I'm excited to see him play. We all are. And you're going to see him play in offense too. Like he's a young player that's going to have a really nice career here.
3: The last two will be Jason Barr in the back and then David.
4: The size of the offensive line is enormous. Is this a line we can expect to control the game?
2: I hope so. You know, absolutely. I think the thing I like about this group is that they can also move. You know, I don't think, you know, just the size alone doesn't guarantee that you're going to be able to effectively run the ball or protect the quarterback. Like, those guys have to be able to move. But we do feel great about this group. We feel like this group is really, really talented. They're physical. They're strong. They've played together, most of them. So there's some continuity and some trust there. Zach stepping into that, you know, that center role. He's really intelligent. He's a really good player. He's kind of got, you know, right in the mix with those guys. Like, that happened really fast. And so it works. I'm excited to see that group play.
6: Coach, you mentioned at the top, obviously, visiting team moving over to the Zona Zoo side. I don't know that you've met with them, the Zona Zoo, but what's your message to them about doing this the right way?
2: Tell me what the right way is in terms of your...
6: Not being stupid about being fans on the backside of the opposing team.
2: You know what I've learned a long time ago is that we don't control what people do. You know what I mean? Like, those are young people. And I want them to be respectful. I want them to represent University of Arizona the right way. But those are students, and this is college football. I hope they're wild, and I hope they let them hear it.
3: Thank you, everybody.
2: Bear down.
1: There you go, the head coach of your Arizona Wildcats. We cannot control what people do. That's my biggest concern. I'll just put it out there. My biggest concern is again, you want them, the kids, to be loud, but you want them to do it in a respectful way. We don't want any issues. We don't want them throwing stuff at the opposing team. I would hope that the zone, and I don't think that they will. I mean, there's been some instances in basketball with the Zona Zoo, and that's not in an environment that's football related. When you know football tailgating tends to be a little bit different than basketball, quote, pre-gaming, and so you come into the stadium maybe under a little bit different mindset than you do for football than you do in basketball. So that's my concern when it comes to the Zona Zoo and how they are going to handle themselves in this new role of being the, quote, rowdy fan, part of the fan base that is behind the visiting team bench. We shall see come Saturday night. 520-848-1290 is the number to get on the program. We'll take your calls. Let's hear from our guy, Paul in Phoenix. You're on DK on the Sports Tip, Wildcats Radio 1290.
7: David, JW. Okay, so David, Paul in Phoenix in 1983, okay, walking into the stadium, let's just say fully loaded, you would not want me sitting behind the other team's bench, so that's why they never moved them away until now. I used to tell people the story. We would take in, and the rule was if the cooler fit under your seat, you could take it.
1: Whose rule was that? Your rule?
7: No, that was a rule back then. As long as it fit under the seat,
1: okay.
7: I would take an, we called it Oscar. It was an Oscar. And it was, I'm not kidding you, it fit, let's just say this, it fit a 12-pack of beer very well, and it fit a 750 ml bottle of Jack Daniels. How about that? Okay. So it fit it. But anyway, so back in the day. Now, I totally agree with you. We don't want nothing thrown, nothing negative, inappropriate comments, but what an opportunity for our students to sing, to just whatever, during when there's a timeout and they're trying to get some of their stuff organized on their sideline.
1: Yeah.
7: Just sing and have a just sing. I mean, sing Bear Down until you can't sing it anymore. Just sing it as loud as you possibly can.
1: Yeah.
7: And let everybody know what's going on, and let them so they can't they have to scream in their huddles to do their stuff. How funny would that be? That would be hilarious. And what a memory for those students that get a chance to do that. So, but I wanted to mention something else. I think there was a question in there, and I missed it with Coach talking about, I think somebody asked about Noah staying in the game, if the game's out of reach,
1: yes,
7: blah, blah, blah. Well, it was interesting. I obviously had nothing else better to do this week, and I happened to listen on the radio to the end of the USC game, okay? Mm-hmm. I'm guesstimating there is about 4 minutes left. USC was up 42-18.
1: Wait, okay? which broadcast were you listening to? Were you listening to the national broadcast or local?
7: I think it was more the local guys, okay. I think.
8: Were they okay? Really excited when USC scored?
7: Yes, I think so. I think so. But it was interesting in that their quarterback, Jonas Williams, Jordan, I believe his name?
1: Jordan Maiava is his name.
7: Oh, I thought his last name was Williams. Okay, that's fine. Well, their starting quarterback was still in the game with about less than 4 minutes to go, okay? And I know why Lincoln Riley was doing that. He wanted to pad his stats, okay? Well, the kid threw an interception.
1: You're right. That Jonas Williams is the backup. He was in the game. Game at the, I think, the last two or three drives.
7: Then my mistake. Then yeah. Okay. Then I'll shut up. Okay. So, but back to the game. Okay. Now here's the other thing. Who do I need to call at the U of A? Because if it's raining, okay, I don't need you guys wimping out on me. Okay. Why can't you guys get moved to the Cole Davis Center? It, yeah. No. Nobody can. You know, but it, not that anybody needs to go in there and see you, but you guys should be moved onto campus right there. I don't know. It's empty. I don't know why you guys can't be moved in there.
1: No, they have pregame stuff that goes on at the Davis Center. They have, like, I think they have parties and that kind of thing that goes on there.
7: Okay,
8: that's where they hold, like, the big alumni stuff, yeah, like when they have homecoming and such.
1: Yeah. That's one of the reasons they built that facility, was that they could use it as a pregame spot. We were there. We were outside of that. So last year we actually were outside of it for the homecoming. We were there at the we moved the show over there for homecoming.
7: Because I know they used to do the what they used to call the Wildcat, like a bear down thing. They did like it's like $35-$40 for a lunch, blah blah blah. Mm. Well, now they moved it to the bear down field there, right there. So I thought that the practice facility was empty, but maybe there's additional parties going on in there then, I obviously. So
1: yeah.
7: But you guys still should be moved inside. That's kind of like silly. But
1: it
7: anyway.
1: Would be, it would be a lot cooler.
7: It'd be a lot cooler.
1: I wouldn't be sweating during the first few shows, that's for sure.
7: Right. Well, and as long as I could walk over there and they'd let me in without, you know, frisking me and all that stuff. But last but not least, for all the folks who may be listening, wherever you may be listening, the Cat Cruiser, of course, is running. Okay. Put my reservation in, and I can only encourage everybody to use it. It really is a great, great opportunity. And our good friend Mark Strickland, he'll be hosting our bus going down as he has done for the last several years, and he's a great
1: Mark
7: host.
1: Has been hosting since I got here. He was one of the first, because the Cat Cruiser was actually one of my accounts when I worked for IMG College, and Mark Strickland was hosting it then. So that's 18 years ago.
7: Yeah, he's, there's two bus routes, so I was not always on his bus route.
1: Okay.
7: I was sometimes up in the Scottsdale bus, but he does the Phoenix bus, and it's great. He's a great person. I really appreciate him. But again, the Cat Cruiser's there for folks from Phoenix, and then, you know, it's game week. It's game week, and let's get out there. And if the weather's going to be a little bit rainy, what a better opportunity to get out and just enjoy the rain, sit in the steam. It's not going to be like, you know, 40 degrees outside, folks. It's going to be absolutely perfect weather. A little bit of water actually does everybody some good, right?
1: Absolutely.
7: And it's going to be fun. And then, you know, and then the other thing with regards to Noah, let me ask you this, back to that question I really wanted to do. Now, so if the game against NAU, okay, it's 49-14, okay, we should take Noah out, right? We don't need him throwing.
1: Exactly. I mean,
7: you know what I mean?
1: They're not going to keep Noah in to pad stats. I would be shocked to see that this season.
7: Exactly. And I really think that kid, Sawyer Anderson,
1: yeah,
7: the backup, mm-hmm, I'm telling you, wasn't he the all-time leader in yardage in the state of Texas?
1: I don't know the history, but
7: correct,
1: possibly.
7: I think he was. And he's a kid who stayed. He easily could have transferred. But the fact that he stayed, he's going to play next year, and the kid has got an arm. He's got an arm. So it'll be fun. But you know what, guys? This is what it's all about. This is football, okay? And it's just great to finally say, here we are, looking forward to the lights, the sound system, all that stuff. And I'll leave you with this, and we'll change the gears like I always do. Mm. Do I sit quietly and not yell at my television tonight when Ketel Marte comes to bat? I will sit quietly. I'm not going to cheer. I'm not going to boo. I'm just going to sit and say, Ketel, now's your chance.
1: Yeah.
7: You make up for a lot of the stuff that you kind of – I don't know what his conversation is with his teammates, but I wouldn't be very happy. I'll tell you right now. I'd be in that locker room. I'd be like, you can tell us sorry all you want, but you're going to have to show us for the next 24 games and hopefully beyond. That's end of subject. It's simple as that. So, guys, bear down. Thanks again. And see you on Saturday.
1: There we go. Looking forward to
7: it,
1: Paul. Absolutely. Paul in Phoenix. Sawyer Anderson was actually the all-time leading passer in Dallas-Fort Worth Metroplex history. So not the entire state of Texas, but the Dallas-Fort Worth Metroplex. Threw for just under 15,000 yards as a four-year starter at, I think it's called St. The Pariah Episcopal High School in Dallas. There you go. Chose Arizona over Purdue, Arizona State, Arkansas State, Boston College, Colorado, Duke. And he had a lot of offers that, you know, again, he's not the tallest kid, but neither is Noah. You know, they're neither one of them are big, tall quarterbacks. Sawyer Anderson's only 5'11". But like Paul said, he the young man, and he's a lefty, which is the other thing. I can't remember too many lefty quarterbacks, if any, since I got here. In 18 years, I'm trying to remember if any lefty quarterbacks. Sawyer Anderson's a lefty. Pretty impressive.
8: Steve Young.
1: Steve Young didn't play here.
8: I thought we were just naming left-handed quarterbacks that we knew.
1: I'm trying to think of a left-handed quarterback that played here. Answer that question. 520-848-1290. Lefty quarterbacks that played at the U of... Well, BJ was lefty. BJ, I think, was a lefty. Yeah, BJ Naker. He was a lefty. So I have seen at least one right there. DK on the sports tip. Much more coming up at the 5 o'clock hour. 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
9: From the Wildcats Radio 1290 Traffic Center. With a serious collision that occurred Shannon south of McGee, southbound lane, southbound Shannon south of McGee, going to be blocked. Earlier crash at Oracle and Rancho Vistoso, Rancho Vistoso and Oracle. Some slowdowns for westbound Ajo Way at Mission. Flood advisory in effect until Tuesday morning at 2:30. Highs near 95 tomorrow, about 81 now. And I'm Cricket with your Wildcats Radio 1290 traffic.
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14: What's up, fellas? Mike Golic Jr. here. Labor Day weekend is back, and so is football. The tailgate's set, and everyone's ready for game day. Remember, if you've been smoking marijuana, don't get behind the wheel. Your reaction time slows down, and you're putting yourself and everyone else on the road at risk. 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